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This is Lily with a CJIQ music note. Tame Impala isn't just a band, it's a psychedelic music project. Started by Australian singer, songwriter, and multi-instrumentalist Kevin Parker, Parker writes, performs, and records every song by himself in studio. When on tour, Parker enlists the help of Dominic Simper, Jay Watson, Cam Avery, Julian Barbagallo, and James Ireland. Some of the albums released as Tame Impala include Lonerism in 2012, The Slow Rush in 2020, and Deadbeat in 2025. Kevin Parker was also diagnosed with synesthesia, a rare neurological condition that makes him see different colors for different sounds, making every note and chord all the more important for

0: for them. And the songs clearly show just how carefully he chose every single note. But if I had to choose a favorite song, oh, it would have to be Dracula. 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
4: 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July 11th, the Tea Party plays center in the square in Kitchener. Also July 11th, Big Wreck and Death from Above 1979 play Pier 4 Park in Hamilton. That's the Because Beer Craft Beer Festival. July 15th, Sam Roberts Band at Royal Botanical Gardens in Burlington. That's part of the Music in the Garden series. Tame Impala at Scotiabank Arena on July 25th and 26th. Big Wreck, August 2nd at the Steve Kerr Memorial Complex in Listowel. That's part of the Hayloft Music Festival. JJ Wild and Finger 11 both play Lucknow's Music in the Fields. That's August 28th. And just announced, Turnstile at Woodbine Park in Toronto on September 12th. 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

0: The Sheepdogs is a Canadian band formed in 2004 at the University of Saskatchewan under the name of The Breaks. The original members of the band were Ewan Curry, Ryan Golan, and Sam Corbett. The trio was gravitated to blues rocks when they just started jamming out in Corbett's parents' basement. Some bands often cited as early influences are the Black Keys, Kings of Leon, Creedence Clearwater Revival, and the Allman Brothers. The band released a self-titled EP in 2006 under the name of The Breaks. But after Liot Hansen was added to the band, they changed their names to The Sheepdogs. One of the most popular songs from The Sheepdogs is called I Don't Know. It was considered a certified platinum in Canada in 2012. Another single that was a hit was Feeling Good. This song was played at Toronto Maple Leafs home games after every goal the Maple Leafs scored in the 2015-2016 season. Over the past two decades, the Sheepdogs have won the ears of many who enjoy rock music. I'm Cody Schroeder, and this has been a CJIQ Music Note.
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2: 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I'm Cody Stroder. 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That's events.waterloo.ca. Hope to see you watching movies under the stars with us. 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

0: I'm Willow Bridges, and you're listening to a CJIQ Music Note. With an astounding 104 award nominations and 42 award wins, the Arctic Monkeys have solidified their standings in the indie rock and post-punk scenes. The band formed in 2002 in Sheffield, England, with members Alex Turner, Matt Helders, Nick O'Malley, and Andy Nichols. Two of the boys, Alex Turner and Matt Helders, were actually neighbors and close friends who met Andy all the way back in secondary school. But unfortunately for the band, Nichols would be stepping away shortly after the release of their first album in 2004. Nichols ended up being replaced by another long-term friend, Jamie Cook. Fortunately, in 2005, the band ended up signing to Domino Records, an independently owned label based in London, England. The band has gone on to release a multitude of hit albums like AM, which includes songs like Why'd You Only Call Me When You're High and I Wanna Be Yours. The most recent Arctic Monkeys released was October 2022 with album The Car, which was released during their tour of the same name, The Car Tour, which ended October 2023. Hopefully, we will continue to see more from the boys in the next few years and that they take a much needed rest after their tour. And this has been a CJIQ Music Note.
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1: 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July 11th, the Tea Party plays center in the square in Kitchener. Also July 11th, Big Wreck and Death from Above 1979 play Pier 4 Park in Hamilton. That's the Because Beer Craft Beer Festival. July 15th, Sam Roberts Band at Royal Botanical Gardens in Burlington. That's part of their Music in the Garden series. Tame Impala at Scotiabank Arena on July 25th and 26th. Big Wreck, August 2nd at the Steve Kerr Memorial Complex in Listowel. That's part of the Hayloft Music Festival. JJ Wild and Finger 11 both play Lucknow's Music in the Fields. That's August 28th. And just announced, Turnstile at Woodbine Park in Toronto on September 12th. That's your CJIQ Concert Connection full list at CJIQFM.com.
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0: I'm Michael Morwood, and this is a CJIQ Music Note. Gorillaz, the world's biggest virtual band that have been blurring the lines of fiction and reality since 2000, collaborating with some of the biggest artists around the globe, like Elton John, MF Doom,
1: slow it down some, no split clown bump,
0: Tame Impala,
2: but in the magic of, there's a pretty one,
0: and De La Soul.
3: Are you kidding?
4: Yo, pretty packages of frosted delights.
0: But who's really behind the iconic cartoon facade of the Gorillaz? Where did they come from? And how did they become the musical juggernaut that they are today?
5: Elevator going up.
0: First off, let's address the elephant in the room. Who are the Gorillaz? Well, in their music videos, album art, and merchandise, the Gorillaz are made up of four distinct cartoon characters. 2D, the tall and lanky Britpop frontman, Murdoch Nichols, the band's green-skinned maniacal founding member and bass player, Noodle, their kid guitar player, and Russell, their drummer, who also happens to be possessed by the spirit of rapper Del the Funky Homo Sapien. But in reality, these weird and wonderful characters are just the public-facing Gorillaz, and the band is actually the brainchild of two people. With all the music being done by the Blur frontman, Damon Albarn, and all the iconic visuals being done by the Tank Girl artist, Jamie Hewlett. The pair came up with the idea while they were watching MTV one day, with Damon saying in an interview with Wired back in 2008, "If you watch MTV for too long, it's a bit like hell." This was the beginning of the boy band sort of explosion, and it just felt so manufactured. And we were like, well, let's make a manufactured band, but make it kind of interesting. And thus, Gorillaz were born. With massive hits under their belt like Clint Eastwood, Feel Good Inc., and Stylo, the Gorillaz can still fill arenas to this day, while still managing to experiment with new sounds on every album. This has been a Music Note on CJIQ.
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0: This is a CJIQ music note. I'm Lily Bunny. You know them, you've heard them, you may even love them. Linkin Park is one of the best-selling bands of the 21st century and a complete icon of alt rock. Whether it's Hybrid Theory being their first studio album and one of the best-selling albums in the US, or even their inspiration to other bands like 1OK Rock or Bring Me the Horizon, Linkin Park is everywhere. You've heard them, I'm sure. You cannot escape them, especially if you often listen to alt rock, heavy metal, or even a bit of hip hop. Their music even became so iconic that one of their songs, What I've Done, is heavily associated with the ending of the 2007 Transformers movie, which absolutely exploded into pop culture. Their music has infected every inch of pop culture for so many years, there's no way you haven't heard any of their songs. Whether it's Shadow of the Day, In the End, or Numb, I guarantee everyone who has listened to any alt rock has at least one song from Linkin Park that they consider their favorite. 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

0: This is a CJIQ Music Note. I'm Sadie Lola. Flannel Angst Distortion. The 90s were a pivotal point in music, switching from glossy 80s hair metal into gritty Seattle grunge. Who do we have to thank for this music 180?
1: Look, Mom, your favorite, Nirvana.
0: 1987, Aberdeen, Washington. Kurt Cobain, Chris Novoselic, and later Dave Grohl founded Nirvana, blending the sounds of 70s doom metal and the punk metal from 80s and 90s to give their band their legendary sound. The band released their first album, Bleach, in 1989. Although still grunge, this album showcased more of an experimental sound.
2: That's the kind of band we used to be. We used to be more like Gang of Four, new wave influence, like more experimental with more noise and different effects boxes and stuff.
0: 2 years later, the band would skyrocket into mainstream success with the surprise explosion of Smells Like Teen Spirit. In 1993, Nirvana released their third and final studio album, In Utero, with songs such as All Apologies and Heart-Shaped Box topping the charts. The band would come to an end in April of 1994, following the untimely passing of lead singer and guitarist Kurt Cobain. To this day, Nirvana's raw sound, honest lyrics, and iconic look still remains untouched, giving a voice to the unheard for generations to come. This has been Music Notes on CJIQ.
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2: Now this update from the Canadian Press. The RCMP say four men and two women are presumed to have drowned in the sinking of a fishing charter boat off Richmond, BC. None of the 10 people who were on board the ship were wearing life jackets, and Major Gregory Clark of the Joint Rescue Coordination Center in Victoria says their survivability became much shorter during the prevailing conditions at the time of the incident. BMO's chief economist says it's unlikely the U.S. will tear up the Continental Trade Agreement, CUSMA. Doug Porter acknowledges there has been basically no growth in Canada's economy over the past year as U.S. tariffs have tanked Canadian exports, but he says he wouldn't consider Canada to be in a recession. Prime Minister Mark Carney will meet with Inuit leaders in northern Quebec as concerns over Ottawa's Arctic agenda continue to grow. The gathering follows criticism from Inuit Tipiri Kanatami, which says the federal government is giving Inuit organizations a smaller role in key decisions. From the Canadian Press, I'm John Kennedy.
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1: Now this update from the Canadian Press. RCMP say four men and two women are presumed to have drowned in the sinking of a fishing charter boat off Richmond, BC on Sunday. None of the 10 people who were on board the boat wore life jackets, and the Joint Rescue Coordination Center in Victoria says survivability becomes very short during prevailing conditions at

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1: What's up? 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
2: Now this update from the Canadian Press. The RCMP say four men and two women are presumed to have drowned in the sinking of a fishing charter boat off Richmond, BC. None of the 10 people who were on board the ship were wearing life jackets, and Major Gregory Clark of the Joint Rescue Coordination Center in Victoria says their survivability became much shorter during the prevailing conditions at the time of the incident. BMO's chief economist says it's unlikely the U.S. will tear up the Continental Trade Agreement, CUSMA. Doug Porter acknowledges there has been basically no growth in Canada's economy over the past year as U.S. tariffs have tanked Canadian exports, but he says he wouldn't consider Canada to be in a recession. Prime Minister Mark Carney will meet with Inuit leaders in northern Quebec as concerns over Ottawa's Arctic agenda continue to grow. The gathering follows criticism from Inuit Tipiwrikanatami, which says the federal government is giving Inuit organizations a smaller role in key decisions. From the Canadian Press, I'm John Kennedy.
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2: Now this update from the Canadian Press. The RCMP say four men and two women are presumed to have drowned in the sinking of a fishing charter boat off Richmond, BC. None of the 10 people who were on board the ship were wearing life jackets, and Major Gregory Clark of the Joint Rescue Coordination Center in Victoria says their survivability became much shorter during the prevailing conditions at the time of the incident. BMO's chief economist says it's unlikely the U.S. will tear up the Continental Trade Agreement, CUSMA. Doug Porter acknowledges there has been basically no growth in Canada's economy over the past year as U.S. tariffs have tanked Canadian exports, but he says he wouldn't consider Canada to be in a recession. Prime Minister Mark Carney will meet with Inuit leaders in northern Quebec as concerns over Ottawa's Arctic agenda continue to grow. The gathering follows criticism from Inuit Tipiwrit Kanatami, which says the federal government is giving Inuit organizations a smaller role in key decisions. From the Canadian Press, I'm John Kennedy.

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1: What's up? Alien here. You know, from space. And... Whoa, I'm loving people's reactions to the news that Lotto Max now has more chances to win, with 10 new prizes of $100,000 on the next draw. Wow. 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She also can't believe that the next jackpot is $10 million. But it's real. 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
1: 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Already bought my ticket.
3: 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Believe it. Lotto Max.
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2: Now this update from the Canadian Press. RCMP in British Columbia say a police underwater team is preparing to do a deep water search for a downed fishing boat in the Georgia Strait near Vancouver. Six missing people are presumed to have drowned in Sunday's daytime sinking of that boat in waters off Richmond. Four other people were rescued. Environment Canada has issued orange and yellow weather warnings as an intense heat wave is expected to blanket much of Ontario and parts of Quebec starting today. The weather agency says the heat and humidity could continue through to at least Friday. Max temperatures in Toronto are expected to reach 34 degrees, with a humidex making it feel like 44. Much of northern Ontario, as well as eastern and southern Quebec, will experience similar temperatures. And Canada's men's soccer team found out last night they'll be playing Morocco on Saturday in Houston in the World Cup's round of 16. From the Canadian Press, I'm Karen Rebo.
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1: What's up? 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

0: mother is urging governments to crack down on social media after blaming online algorithms for exposing her 13-year-old daughter to harmful content before her death. Chelsea Whittingham says parental controls don't do enough to prevent her daughter from being recommended dangerous materials without her family's knowledge, and she's calling for stronger regulation of self-harm-related content that's aimed at children, greater transparency around algorithms, and independent oversight of social media companies. The RCMP say 4 men and 2 women are presumed to have drowned in the sinking of a fishing charter off Richmond, BC on Sunday. None of the 10 people on board were wearing life jackets, and the RCMP are continuing to investigate what caused the charter to go down. Inuit leaders will meet with Prime Minister Mark Carney and 6 federal ministers at the latest Inuit to Crown Partnership Committee meeting. Arctic observers say there's a discernible tension between the two sides heading into the meeting. From the Canadian Press, I'm John Kennedy.
1: We're not here to be ordinary. 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
1: What's up? Alien here. You know, from space. And... Whoa, I'm loving people's reactions to the news that Lotto Max now has more chances to win, with 10 new prizes of $100,000 on the next draw. Woo! 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She also can't believe that the next jackpot is $10 million. But it's real. 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
2: Now this update from the Canadian Press. A wildfire in the Northwest Territories has grown to more than 100 square kilometers in size and is creeping dangerously close to homes in the village of Fort Simpson. Residents who have stayed behind have been told to shelter in place because flames have now reached at least one highway west of the main town site. Prime Minister Mark Carney and some members of his cabinet will be in northern Quebec's Nunavik region today to meet with Inuit leaders. A number of issues are on the agenda, including Arctic sovereignty, security and defense, housing and food security, and Inuit health and wellness. Police in BC believe a capsized fishing charter boat went down in very deep waters off the coast of Richmond and say the RCMP underwater recovery team will arrive in the coming days to locate the boat using sonar. Police say the six people still missing since Sunday's incident are presumed to have drowned. From the Canadian Press, I'm Lisa Laporte.
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1: Now this update from the Canadian Press. Statistics Canada says real gross domestic product jumped 0.5% in April, marking a rebound from the slight contraction in the first quarter of the year. July 1st marks the deadline for indicating support for renewal of the Canada-US-Mexico Agreement on Trade, known as CUSMA. While Canada and Mexico have said they want a 16-year extension to CUSMA, U.S. President Donald Trump continues to push for concessions. Flames from a wildfire that forced the evacuation of the remote Northwest Territories village of Fort Simpson have now reached a nearby highway. As of July 1st in Ontario, 9 types of insurance accident benefits that were previously automatic in every auto insurance policy will now be optional. And tennis legend Serena Williams makes her return to Grand Slam singles action today at Wimbledon, 4 years after her last singles match. From the Canadian Press, I'm Lisa Laporte.
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Good morning, CJIQ. Cyber Soprano here for another Tuesday. Listen, the weather this week is going to be weird with heat and storms and stuff. So I'm going to tell you some stories in just a little bit that are going to make you feel just a little bit grateful that we've got what we've got. First, we got Dancing Queen by R. Kelly's coming up. This is Not Strong Enough by Boy Genius.

0: You're listening to 88.3 CJIQ. That was Simply Simple by Mother. I'm Cyber Soprano, and this week is going to be kind of wild weather-wise, with a heat wave through the week and rainstorms through the weekend. When weather gets funky like this, I like to remind myself that it could always be worse. So, let me tell you a story about the London beer flood of 1814. In St. Giles, a London neighborhood, a 700-pound hoop slipped off a 22-foot-high vat of porter at a brew house in London. And while the slip was noticed by employees, they were unconcerned, as this kind of damage was common and could be fixed at a later date. However, the old adage, better safe than sorry, would have really come in handy here, because the compromised vat, which held the equivalent of 1 million pints of beer, exploded in the storeroom. The blast broke off the valve of an adjoining cask that also contained thousands of barrels of beer, and set off a chain reaction as the weight of the 570 tons of liquid smashed other hogsheads of porter. The explosion created a tsunami of beer across the entire town and took the lives of several people, either drowning or being crushed by infrastructure damaged by the force of the explosion. Yeah, so if you're worried about getting caught in a rainstorm this week, I think it's important to be grateful it isn't a tsunami of beer.
1: Hey, Mom.
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1: Yeah, well, not every company runs like that.
2: I know. 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
1: Right.
2: Cross tells you the price, and that's the price. 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

That was Tegan and Sarah on CJIQ. And earlier we were talking about a flood of beer. And let me tell you, there is certainly such thing as too much of a good thing. And I'm going to tell you another story sort of in the same vein. First, we got Young in America by Barnes Courtney. This is Good Time by the Darcys.

0: CJIQ Music Note. I'm Gareth Horn, and I got a question for you. Do you know this song? That's Californication by the Red Hot Chili Peppers. When it comes to spicing up the music industry, nobody does it quite like him. But was it all sunshine and rainbows for the gang?
1: I don't know if you know this, but I was a philosophy student at Harvard Graduate School for about 15 years before I joined the band.
0: The Fiery Four, Anthony Kiedis, Flea, Hillel Slovak, and Jack Irons founded the band back in 1982 and hit the scene playing live shows in small Hollywood clubs. A couple of years after those humble beginnings, they made their debut album called the Red Hot Chili Peppers. It did well, but the band wanted more. Their third album, The Uplift Mofo Party Plan, peaked at 148 on the Billboard 200, which was great, but came at a cost. They lost one of their best friends and core members, Hillel Slovak, to an overdose.
1: It was much less a loss to the band than it was just to our personal lives. I mean, he was our friend before he was our guitar player.
0: This shocked the band, but wanting to keep the fire going, they pressed on. They hit a period where they would gain and drop members like flies, but ultimately settled with the peeps that we know and love today. Anthony on vocals, Flea on bass, John Frusciante on guitar, and Chad Smith on drums. The boys signed with Warner Bros., getting Rick Rubin as their producer, and 9 years later dropped the bombshell that took the world by storm, Californication, which has 10 of their 50 best songs ever. The band went on to make more bangers and even came back in 2022 for one last hurrah. This has been Music Notes on CJIQ.
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0: That was Precious Declaration by Collective Soul on 88.3 CJIQ. It's Cyber Soprano here, continuing to find gratitude each day that this week is only going to storm and be a heat wave and not so much worse. And history is always our greatest teacher, so let me tell you the story of the Great Molasses Flood of 1919. Sit down, kids. 1919 was a mild winter in Boston, and the city was alive with people working. Come mid-afternoon, the regular hustle and bustle was interrupted by the sound of a rumble, a hiss, and then boom! Before anyone could figure out what was happening, a recently refilled molasses tank ripped wide open and unleashed 2.3 million gallons of dark brown sludge across the entire city. A 15-foot wall of syrup washed Commercial Street at 35 miles per hour, obliterating all the people, horses, buildings, even the solid steel supports of the elevated train platform snapped. The Boston Globe later wrote that the force of the molasses wave caused buildings to cringe up as though they were made of pasteboard. Listen, if this story and the beer flood story from earlier teaches us one thing, it's that there is certainly too much of a good thing. So I'll stick to my spoonful of sugar to help the medicine go down, thank you.
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That was Broken Social Scene on CJIQ, and I hope the stories I told earlier about some horrible, horrible floods help you remember, listen, as bad as things can get, it can always get worse. 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Tongue Tied by Group Love's coming up. This is Fever Pitch by Hotel Mira.

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1: Now this update from the Canadian Press. The Canadian economy rebounded in April following a contraction in real gross domestic product for March. Statistics Canada says April saw 0.5% growth in GDP with strong results in the oil and gas sector. The U.S. is expected to officially inform Canada and Mexico of its intentions tomorrow for the Continental Trade Agreement known as CUSMA. While Canada and Mexico have said they want a 16-year extension on the trade agreement, the U.S. continues to push for concessions. A new report by the Ontario Coroner's Office has led to jail guards in the province asking for more help. The report from the Office of the Chief Coroner says 34 correctional workers have died by suicide over the last 15 years, half of them happening between 2020 and 2024. From the Canadian Press, I'm Lisa Laporte.
0: 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Left.

That's Out of My League by Fits in the Tantrums. 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And hey, dog owners, you know that there are some breeds that are just testy, right? They need a little bit more patience. We're going to go through the 8 naughtiest dog breeds in just a little bit. First, we got Juliet by Colorado coming up. One More Time by Blink-182 after that. Here's Jim Carrey by Charlotte Cardin.

When you are jamming out to a song in the car, this is what you think you sound like. But really, this is what you do sound like. Who actually cares, though? So jam out to your heart's desire on the Tri-Cities Alternative 88.3 CJIQ.

0: 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Cyber Soprano here. Every dog is a good dog. Point blank. I believe this in my heart of hearts and soul of souls. I've never met a dog who wasn't a good dog. However, there are certainly dogs who have more difficult temperaments or can be more challenging to care for. Veterinary surgeon Graham Lewis gave BBC his list of the naughtiest dog breeds in his experience. And if you're on the precipice of adopting right now, I thought I'd go through the list and give some enlightenment. First on his list, Chihuahuas. To start, I think Dr. Lewis has a bit of a vendetta against Chihuahuas, but honestly, it's not without good reason. These guys will pick fights with Rottweilers, dogs 10 times their size. They've got a feist that goes bigger than they are, and they can give a nasty little nip should you dare look at them in a funny way. He said that trying to examine a 2-kilogram ball of fluffy rage as a vet is not an easy task. Next on his list is Jack Russell Terrier. Jack Russells are headstrong, very independent, and they will absolutely let you know. And as far as sound, nothing beats the constant yap of a gang of Jack Russells. They will not be told to be quiet. On the plus side, though, the Jack Russell is one of the world's healthiest dog breeds. We got Scottish Terriers on the list. Scotties are very independent and generally just want to do their own thing, but perhaps a little too independent. Scotties do what they want to do. If you need to administer some kind of care or generally ask them to do something they aren't feeling, good luck. I got more on my list, but first, enjoy a little rest.
1: What's up? 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Wow. 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She also can't believe that the next jackpot is $10 million. But it's real. Believe it.
2: Alien!
1: Way ahead of you, buddy. Already bought my ticket.
3: More prizes, more chances. 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Lotto Max.
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And continuing from earlier, every dog is a good dog, but some dogs are gooder than other dogs. Don't fight me. This is a professional opinion, okay? I'm not making it up. This is not mine. This is me pulling from vet techs. We got blind leading

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0: That was Lolo the Punisher on 88.3 CJIQ. I'm Cyber Soprano. Earlier, we were discussing vet surgeon Graham Lewis's list of naughtiest dog breeds. So we're just going to pick up where we left off. West Highland White Terriers. There is a theme upon his list, which is terriers are very stubborn, very headstrong. Dr. Lewis said Westies are often frequent flyers at the vets due to skin allergies. They make the list as they can be wriggly, snappy, and can make a vet examination very difficult when they want to. They're also labeled as one of the unhealthiest dogs, interestingly enough. Next on the list might surprise you, German Shepherds. They're on the list because they are famously loyal and obedient. However, German Shepherds will trust exactly one person, and you'll be hard-pressed to get anyone else to tell them what to do. Unfortunately, they can express this fear by being very vocal and quite fearsome. Next feels like a no-brainer. Shih Tzu. Nothing is as stubborn as a naughty Shih Tzu. Trying to give these tiny dogs a tablet when they have a very little nose and a very small mouth is a challenge, beyond many as an owner and as a vet. I personally have never met a Shih Tzu that was well-trained. I feel like, and this is my own two cents, people don't give these dogs enough physical activity because they're not as demanding as a German Shepherd and they don't get out that rage, but that's my two cents. Labradors is my last on the list. Labradors are beloved family dogs, but they will eat just about anything they can wrap their jaws around. Something inedible like a sock or some stones? You've left that chicken on the side and turned your back for a second? Is that some chocolates wrapped up underneath the Christmas tree? Yes, please, says Mr. Labrador.
1: What's up? Alien here. You know, from space. And... 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
1: 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Already bought my ticket.
3: 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Believe it. Lotto Max.
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13: 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I'm Cody Stroder. 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

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That was Metric. Today is the day, my favorite part of the week, Hot Take Tuesday. As a reminder, if you'd like to send in your hot take or pass judgment on somebody else's hot take, send it to @CJIQ883fans on Instagram. 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
1: Now this update from the Canadian Press. The federal government is set to match up to $4 million in donations for earthquake relief in Venezuela. Ottawa will match up to $2 million in donations made to the Canadian Red Cross and the same amount for donations made to the Humanitarian Coalition up until July 14th. The death toll from last week's devastating earthquakes has now surpassed 1,700 people, with thousands more believed to be missing. Statistics Canada says real gross domestic product rose 0.5% in April, the fastest growth rate for the economy since July of last year. This marks a rebound from a mild economic contraction seen in the first 3 months of this year. Opposition leader Pierre Poilievre has shuffled critic roles in the Conservative caucus. Among the changes is Ontario MP Michael Chong being named the new finance critic after serving as foreign affairs critic for the last 6 years. From the Canadian Press, I'm Lisa Laporte.
0: Unleashing the power of alternative rock. Keep it locked. Keep it loud.
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Hot Take Tuesday is upon us. The People's Court that will decide if your unpopular opinion is cooking or cooked. Reminder, if you'd like to send in your hot take or pass opinion on somebody else's hot take, send it to us at CJIQ883Fans on Instagram. Coming up, we got Did I Say Too Much? By the Beaches.

0: That was Them Kids by Sam Roberts. You're listening to 88.3 CJIQ. Cyber Soprano here to welcome you back to Hot Take Tuesday, where the People's Court will decide if your unpopular opinion is cooking or if you're cooked. This next take comes from Jacob and is as follows. There are so many people who call themselves car people, and they are not. They are acceleration and speed people, and they are boring. The explanation. You don't like cars. You like bragging about numbers, and you're a loser for it. A minivan will forever be infinitely more interesting than whatever wedge-shaped geekmobile Lamborghini just put out. All right, now for Cyber's verdict. This is so cooking. I love this take. I don't own a car anymore, but when I did have my car, I remember getting so deep in the paint of learning what makes one car better and more functional than the other. Learning about transmission and having good fuel consumption, just general rideability, made me feel so smart talking to car dealers because I knew what I was looking for. And when I see people revving their engines with no mufflers or folks in convertible sports cars that are utterly useless on a rainy day, I can't help but think it's just meant to look like they know stuff about cars, not so much that they actually do. But what do you think? Is Jacob's take cooked or are they cooking? Send us your thoughts via DM on Instagram at CJIQ883fans.
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That was Muse, Something Human on 88.3 CJIQ. Coming up, another hot take fresh off the griddle. Reminder, if you'd like to send your hot take, CJIQ883 fans on Instagram to hear it read live and put it into the people's court. Coming up, we got

0: blood.
1: This is a CGIQ music note. I'm Caleb Cavalier. They wanna get my gold on the ceiling. Did you have a high school friend that you wanted to start a band with? Well, that's what Dan Arbrush and Patrick Carney did. After dropping out from college, Dan's dad told him that he needed to do something. So he started doing gigs at bars, and he got Patrick to record a demo with his band, but eventually ended up forming a two-man band with Patrick because nobody showed up, and they made an album in Patrick's parents' basement. It was a long road to fame for the Black Keys, as their sixth album, Brothers, was the first to get major airplay, with the song Howlin' For You being the most popular on the album and becoming a household name. In 2024, the Black Keys cancelled the North American tour due to scheduling problems caused by their management, such as venues being booked by other acts, and they were told to cancel the tour. After firing their management team, the band released their 13th studio album, No Rain, No Flowers, on August 8, 2025, with the duo having two albums in the last 10 months. I can't wait to see what they do next.

0: That was Howlin' For You by Black Keys. 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I'm Cyber Soprano, and welcome back to Hot Take Tuesday, where the People's Court will decide if your unpopular opinion is cooking or if you're cooked. This next take comes from Kai and is as follows. Olive oil ice cream is actually amazing. His reasoning, olive oil ice cream is a nice marriage between sweet and savory. I think it's pretty versatile. It can be had with whipped cream and rainbow sprinkles. It can be had with grated cheese. All you need is an open mind. And for Cyber's verdict, you're not going to like this, but I promise it'll make sense. This take is cooked. Okay, first of all, I've had olive oil ice cream and I love it a lot. I agree with Kai. It is absolutely delicious, but this take is cooked because it's not a particularly hot take. And more specifically, because of two things. One, I think it's certainly a very specific and specialty thing that probably not that many people have tried. It's the sort of thing you'd see on a menu and go, wow, that's interesting. So I don't know that it's a very controversial idea. And two, I've never met anyone who has tried it and disliked it. Olive oil ice cream is like an elevated vanilla ice cream, and it's hard not to love. I fear you're in the majority here, actually, Kai. Which is good, because olive oil ice cream is awesome. I love the idea of serving the ice cream with grated cheese, though. That take specifically is definitely cooking. But what do you think? Is Kai's take cooked, or is he cooking? Send us your thoughts via DM on CJIQ883Fans on Instagram.
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That was Yo Hello Hooray by USS. This is my last time I'll say it because we're finishing off Hot Take Tuesday. But if you'd like your hot take read next week, send it to us on Instagram at CJIQ883fans via DM, or pass your judgment on olive oil ice cream and cars. We want to hear from you. Coming up, we got I'm in Love by Sports Team.

0: 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We are the Tri-Cities Alternative. 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
1: Now this update from the Canadian Press. The federal government says it will match up to $4 million in public donations for earthquake relief in Venezuela over the next 2 weeks. The MP overseeing Canada's foreign aid says Ottawa will match the donations until July 14th, in addition to federal funding announced last week. As of Monday, the death toll stood at more than 1,700 people in Venezuela as a 4.6 magnitude aftershock hit what was already a disaster zone in La Guaira. Statistics Canada says real gross domestic product rose 0.5% in April in the fastest growth rate for the economy since last July. Today's results come after an economic contraction in March sparked rumblings of a recession. And Prime Minister Mark Carney makes his first official visits to Turkey and Saudi Arabia next week, starting with the NATO summit in Ankara. From the Canadian Press, I'm Lisa Laporte.
0: Breaking the mold, one song at a time. If you're not my girl, let me, I'm in love with you. 88.3 CJIQ, the Tri-Cities Alternative.

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We're going to be discussing my favorite bird celebrity from Mexico and updates on his particular life. We got Whistleblower by Arkells coming down the pipe. This is Black Holes by the Blue Stones.

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1: I don't need nothing but truth. Double the whiskey and shake. I'm feeling further from you.

0: That was Blood Runs Red by Matt Mason on 88.3 CJIQ. Cyber Soprano here. A while back, you might have heard me talk about Mexico's most famous bird, Merlin the Duck. If you hadn't, here's what you missed. A duck named Merlin has become an icon during the World Cup. He's been following his owner, Carla Gomez, and her son around in a Mexico jersey as she sells water bottles around Mexico City. Fans have fallen in love with him, and he's become a social media icon and a sort of figurehead for the Mexican team. Some updates, though. Good and bad news. The good news, according to The Independent, in less than 2 weeks, Merlin's journey saw him go from waddling through the capital's streets during Mexico's open in victory to visiting the presidential palace. The duck waddled on the stage at the start of President Claudia Sheinbaum's regular morning press conference, took a seat where ministers and officials are usually seen, and unfazed by the occasion, let out a few quacks. His journey then took him to Azteca Stadium to film a segment with Televisa, one of Latin America's largest television networks. Now the bad news. Merlin's adventure was cut short because of FIFA protocols that prohibits animals from entering venues in order to safeguard their well-being. In spite of the small setback, though, not being able to see the match, Merlin is still a beloved part of the Mexican football experience. Quote, he's become our unofficial mascot for Mexico and the World Cup, said Danielle Krause, a fan outside the stadium who sported a duck hat. I feel proud to wear Merlin the Duck.
1: What's up? Alien here. You know, from space. And, whoa, I'm loving people's reactions to the news that Lotto Max now has more chances to win, with 10 new prizes of $100,000 on the next draw. 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She also can't believe that the next jackpot is $10 million. But it's real. Believe it.
2: Ah! Alien!
1: Way ahead of you, buddy. Already bought my ticket.
3: 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Believe it. Lotto Max.
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1: 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And you think you know music? You think you know the names in music? I'm going to pop a name on you in just a little bit. And if you don't know this name, you got to learn. We got Backflip by Love, Fame, Tragedy coming up. This is Random Call by Les Shirley.

You're gone, gone, gone away. I watch you disappear. All this left is a ghost of you. Now we're torn, torn, torn apart. There's nothing we can do. 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

0: That was Little Talks by Of Monsters and Men. 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I'm Cyber Soprano. For those who are obsessed with pop culture and famous musicians, I have a name that you might not recognize, but you've certainly heard of. The name is Ryan Tedder. Is that a name that's familiar? Probably not, but he's a man who's responsible for many of the world's greatest hits. First and foremost, you might recognize him from his main project, One Republic. Yeah, that guy, the one who sings Good Life and Counting Stars. He is so much more, though, because as a songwriter, Ryan Tedder has written and produced with the likes of Madonna, U2, Adele, Beyonce, Maroon 5, Ellie Goulding, Carrie Underwood, Jennifer Lopez, Leona Lewis, One Direction, James Blunt, Taylor Swift, Gwen Stefani, and many, many, many more. He won 3 Grammys, all for Album of the Year, 2 with Adele for the albums 21 and 25, and 1 with Taylor Swift for 1989, and he's been nominated for 8 other Grammys. He even won an Asian Pop Music Award, which is wild because this man is absolutely not Asian. Tedder is one of the most prolific songwriters and producers of pop music in the 21st century. By the time I get through the actual list of huge artists he's worked with, you'll be tucking yourself into bed. These are the names you need to keep on your radar. I'm telling you, because these are the kinds of roles that go underappreciated in the music industry, but are so important to it.
1: 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I recently went to a bigger theme park, and these same scooters were easily one of the most common brands in the park. 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
7: 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Also July 11th, Big Wreck and Death from Above 1979 play Pier 4 Park in Hamilton. That's the Because Beer Craft Beer Festival. July 15th, Sam Roberts Band at Royal Botanical Gardens in Burlington. 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Big Wreck, August 2nd at the Steve Kerr Memorial Complex in Listowel. That's part of the Hayloft Music Festival. JJ Wild and Finger 11 both play Lucknow's Music in the Fields. That's August 28th. And just announced, Turnstile at Woodbine Park in Toronto on September 12th. 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

0: 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That was by Perula, I Don't Know. And speaking of by Perula, it's time for me to say goodbye because I'm going to get off the mic. Cyber is out. But Trev's taking over. He'll take good care of you. You better treat him nice, okay? Coming up, we got My Limitations by The Zolas. You're listening to Jumper by Third Eye Blind. Bye, guys.
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1: Now this update from the Canadian Press. Prime Minister Mark Carney is meeting with Inuit leaders today in Quebec. Both sides have agreed there's room to improve the relationship between the federal government and Inuit. The MP overseeing Canada's foreign aid says Ottawa will match donations for Venezuela earthquake relief made between June 25th and July 14th. Secretary of State for International Development Randeep Sarai says the funding is in addition to the $5 million in humanitarian aid that Ottawa announced last Thursday for emergency relief efforts in Venezuela. Economists say a solid April rebound in gross domestic products suggests Canada isn't in a recession after all. Statistics Canada is reporting real GDP rose 0.5% in April, topping the agency's earlier estimate for 0.4% growth for the month. From the Canadian Press, I'm Lisa Laporte.
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Girls Gotta Eat by Cold Fame here on 88.3 CJIQ. What's going on? It's Trev, and welcome to the Tuesday afternoon show. It's going to be a good one today. Cyber said you have to take care of me and treat me with respect, so if anybody doesn't do that, I'm going to be upset. Just wanted to get that out there. Anyway, stick around. It's going to be a good one, but in the meantime, some great music. The Wanting by J. Roddy Walston.

0: Real Love by Mono Whales here on 88.3 CJIQ. What's going on? It's Trev, and it's time for the World Cup date, baby. Let's talk about everything that went on yesterday, because it was the first real day of the round of 32. And by that, I mean we just had some major teams leave the tournament all on the same day. So let's talk about it. Firstly, Japan. Japan. They led Brazil for 27 minutes, but eventually conceded the goal that would end their tournament with less than a minute left to play. Seeing all the Japanese players and fans with tears streaming down their faces made my heart hurt, man. But seeing all the Brazilian players and fans consoling them afterwards was an incredibly touching moment. I've also seen some funny memes about it too, saying that nobody is sadder to see the Japanese leave the tournament than the stadium cleaning staff. Japan, of course, very famous for cleaning up the stands after every sporting event they travel to. So yeah, the stadium cleaning staff, very upset to see them go, as am I. I mean, it's just such a fun team to watch, you know? I'd say they deserved a better draw than Brazil, who now awaits the winner of Ivory Coast versus Norway, which is going on now, and kicked off the second half about 15 minutes ago. But with the next two teams we're about to talk about, I think it just goes to show that sometimes life just isn't fair, because the next team to pack their bags and head home was none other than Germany. They trailed Paraguay for about 20 minutes before tying it and eventually scoring another goal in extra time that would be called back for goalkeeper interference, meaning they went to penalty kicks, which were absolutely incredible. Germany didn't score on their first PK, but it would take Manuel Neuer making two saves back-to-back just to keep them alive. But then they sent their sixth PK into the stratosphere, and the 40-year-old netminder who came out of retirement to play here couldn't save their country a third time. And Paraguay now awaits the winner of France versus Sweden. So, there's no surprise, I was a big Germany doubter. I talked about it yesterday, and I gotta say, I feel extremely vindicated right now. But I'll try not to be too harsh when I say this. This is not the same team from 2014. They're basically worse in every position. And until they can prove me wrong, I'll just think of them as pretenders. I mean, they didn't make it past the group stage in either of the last two World Cups, and it took an expanded format with easier matchups for them to even make it this far. So what reason was there to believe that they were just magically going to be better? Anyway, on to the last team eliminated yesterday, the Netherlands, who led Morocco for 20 minutes as well off the back of an absolutely incredible goal from Cody Gakpo, who wasn't even supposed to be playing due to a very recent and very major death in the family. But after scoring, the emotions completely overwhelmed him, and it was incredible to see his teammates celebrate and console him at the same time. Just a friendly reminder that, you know, it's all just fun and games, and there are some things that are way, way bigger and more important than football. Unfortunately for anybody who wanted a happy ending, Morocco just doesn't care. They scored back to tie it with an incredible header in the first minute of added time and eventually won it on penalty kicks as well to send the Dutch packing. But these PKs were even crazier than the Germany games', with two posts, a crossbar, a miss, and a save. I genuinely couldn't believe what I was watching. It was incredible. But at the end of the day, the better team won, and now Morocco will play their next game in the round of 16 against Canada on July 4th in Houston at 1 p.m. That ended up being way more than I was expecting to say for this first World Cup date of the day, and we haven't even gotten to today's games. So stick around, because if this continues to be the case with these World Cup games, then the World Cup date might just become a two-parter for the rest of the tournament. Anyway, let's get you back to your music here on your favorite radio station. I Think We're Alone Now by Billy Joe Armstrong coming up next.
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What's going on? It's Trev. And stick around, because in a couple of minutes, we're continuing the World Cup date while we talk about the games going on today. So that's coming up in a couple of minutes. Not until you've heard some more great tracks here on your favorite radio station, though. Don't Walk Away, Eileen by Sam Roberts. Silvery Sometimes by the Smashing Pumpkins. But first, here's Infinite Source by Deftones.

0: This is a CJIQ Music Note. I'm Daniel Castle. I'm tired of this myth that rock music is dead and gone. Rock isn't dead. Bands like Turnstile are just taking it to new places. Turnstile got their start in the DIY hardcore scene in Baltimore, Maryland, playing in small venues like the Charm City Art Space. Turnstile is no overnight success. Current members Brendan Yates, Daniel Fang, and Pat McCrory all played hardcore scenes across the globe as part of fellow Baltimore hardcore bands Angel Dust and Trapped Under Ice. Current guitarist Meg Mills played for bands like Chubby and the Gang and Big Cheese. And then there's Franz Leone, who had never picked up a bass before he had joined the band, but was willing to learn for his love of the band and the people in it.
1: Everybody wanted to do this just because we liked chilling together. I didn't play bass guitar. I didn't play a stringed instrument before this. I was like, played the drums, like, sparingly. Mm-hmm. But, like, I don't know. It never felt like something we should go out and do, because we only wanted to do it with each other.
0: Turnstile are in the respect of the industry and started to grab the attention of music fans when their third studio album, Glow On, earned them 3 Grammy nominations. Turnstile also grabbed the attention of Blink 182 and got to open for them on their farewell tour. After the success from Glow On, they locked themselves in the studio and created the album that has

0: Jot them into the mainstream. Never Enough is a perfect mix of catchy, hard-hitting, hardcore chord progressions with melodic vocals and catchy guitar tones and synths that grabbed music fans' attention and helped Turnstile break into the mainstream. With Never Enough debuting at number 9 on the Billboard 200s and number 2 in the top rock and alternative charts. Turnstile has proven to hardcore bands across the world that you can top the charts without sacrificing who you are as a band. Rock music is alive and well. 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

0: Don't Walk Away, Eileen by Sam Roberts here on 88.3 CJIQ. What's going on? It's Trev, and it's time for part two of the World Cup date. Now that we've talked sufficiently about Japan, Germany, and the Netherlands all leaving the tournament on the same day, let's get into the games going on today. There's three games on the schedule, with Norway and Ivory Coast currently underway in what's been a very back-and-forth game for the most part, but with Norway taking over late in the first half and no longer being the only one. I had it written down that they were the only ones to score, but Ivory Coast actually just scored a couple of minutes ago to level it at one, and they're currently in the 84th minute. And yeah, it's been an incredible game. Surely the best is yet to come, so definitely going to want to tune into that. Brazil, by the way, awaiting the winner of this match for their next match, which is scheduled for July 5th at 4 p.m. Then kicking off at 5 p.m. today is France versus Sweden, which has the potential to be a good game, but like also could just end up 5-0 for France, who's actually just that good. Like, looking at every country in the world, you could maybe take Spain off of this list, but I don't think it would be particularly shocking for France to stomp literally anyone. Their attack is just that good. And Paraguay awaits the winner of that matchup, with that game happening just after the Canada versus Morocco game on July 4th, starting at 5 p.m. And the final game of today is at 9 p.m. between Mexico and Ecuador. Mexico should win this game, if you ask me. But if yesterday proved anything to us, it's that anything is possible when it comes to sports. And that is multiplied by 10 when you get to the World Cup. The winner of this matchup will play the winner of England and DR Congo just after the Brazil game on July 5th at 8 p.m. That concludes today's World Cup date. I'm so sorry that it ended up being as long as it did, but also I'm not sorry at all because the World Cup's been incredible and it's only going to get better going forward. I'll try to give you live updates on the games happening before the end of the day, but in the meantime, please enjoy some more great tunes here on your favorite radio station. It's The Great Divide by Noah Kahan. Coming up next.
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1: Now this update from the Canadian Press. Prime Minister Mark Carney says Canada will embed Inuit perspective and knowledge in its approach to decisions made in the Arctic. He's meeting with Inuit leaders in Quebec today after earlier tensions with Ottawa were highlighted this month as the federal government was called upon to be a better partner. Carney also confirmed today he'll be in Alberta for Canada Day. The province has a July 1st deadline to make a proposal to the federal government new major projects office to fast-track approval of a new pipeline project. Meantime, the Alberta government is set to make an announcement this week on the West Coast pipeline. And the U.S. Supreme Court has upheld a broad conception of birthright citizenship. The country's top court rejected President Donald Trump's executive order, declaring that children born to people who are in the U.S. without proper documentation or temporarily aren't American citizens. From the Canadian Press, I'm Lisa Laporte.
0: Where the pavement meets the playlist. 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

Sex and Candy by Marcy Playground here on 88.3 CJIQ. What's going on? It's Trev, and welcome to another hour, to another hour of the Tuesday afternoon show. It's going to be a good one. Quick update, immediately after I finished talking about the World Cup date and Norway and Ivory Coast. Norway scored again. It was actually Erling Haaland. Who else but Erling Haaland scored to put Norway up 2-1, and they eventually won the game, which means they're now taking on Brazil in the round of 16, which should be a very good matchup. Anyway, it's going to be a good hour here on the Tuesday afternoon show, so stick around, because we're going to talk about Spider-Man in a couple of minutes. Not until we've heard some more great tracks here from your favorite station, though. Firefly by Holorado coming up next, but not until you've heard Peace of Mind by Leif Vollebekk.

0: Firefly by Holorado. You're listening to 88.3 CJIQ, the Tri-Cities Alternative. What's going on? It's Trev. And let's talk a little bit about Spider-Man, shall we? In anticipation of the new Spider-Man Brand New Day movie coming out in just about a month from now, we got a great pair of press releases and a great crossover between two goats. In the most recent trailer that they just posted, today actually, we see Tom Holland's Peter Parker in a store talking on the phone with someone before looking towards the front door and saying, "Shut up." Because as it turns out, Lionel Messi himself just walked into the shop and is looking for none other than Spider-Man himself. He's using the Spidey Tracker app, which they showed off in a different press release a few weeks back. And the trailer ends with Spider-Man asking the greatest footballer of all time if he likes heights before swinging him around New York City and it cutting to a promotional, you know, image of the Spider-Man Brand New Day. We also just got an interview with Tom Holland talking about some of the shots they're doing in this movie, and it was absolutely incredible. They're going to be recreating some of Spider-Man's most iconic comic book covers in live action, and yeah, they look great. If you want to see either of these videos for yourself, you can check them out over on the official Sony Pictures UK YouTube channel. I say that because only the UK channel has the comic book video, but both of them have the video with Messi. So if you're looking for that, you can find that on any of the Sony Pictures YouTube channels. I was already personally looking really forward to watching Spider-Man when it comes out next month, but after seeing specifically the comic book cover art promotional video, I'm even more hyped to watch it now on July 31st when it's set to hit theaters, and I hope some of you are as well.
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0: 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And
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2: 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We know what you want to hear. 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

Different Kind of Love by Young the Giant here on 88.3 CJIQ. What's going on? It's Trev. And stick around because in a couple of minutes, we're talking about the World Cup logo and what it could have looked like if they had, you know, a little more creativity. So stick around. Details on that coming up in a few. Not until you've heard some more great tracks here from your favorite radio station, though. Bright Lights by The Killers coming up next. First, here's Got Your Number by Serena Ryder.

Bright Lights by the Killers. You're listening to 88.3 CJIQ. What's going on? It's Trev. And now that we're about halfway through the biggest sports tournament on earth, I think it's a good time to take a step back from talking about how amazing the games have been and instead talk about something this World Cup in particular has lacked, with that being a truly great and memorable World Cup logo. For anyone that can't picture it, it's just the number 26 in like a squarish font with a PNG of the World Cup in front of it. When you compare it to the last three World Cup logos for Brazil in 2014, Russia in 2018, and Qatar in 2022, the 26 logo just stands out like a sore thumb and not in a good way, which has actually led to a bunch of independent artists designing their own. And a few of the ones I've seen have been absolutely incredible, so I wanted to tell you all about them. The first one is by Mr. Brandstormer on Instagram, who made one logo representing all three host countries, as well as a separate logo for each of Canada, United States, and Mexico. They actually choose to keep the blocky 26 numbers and use the empty space in the middle of the numbers to draw a World Cup made up of national landmarks and logos. Using things like Lady Liberty and the Stars and Stripes for the U.S., Moose Antlers, Maple Leafs, and Snowflakes for Canada, and Mexico having traditional symbols and lettering with all three logos using their flag's colors. Another great redesign I saw was by Olga Sock on Instagram, who took the antlers, the wings, and the cheetah print from the three different World Cup mascots of this year and added a globe on top, which really just brings the whole design together, and then made some different colored variations for each of those as well. And it's definitely a shame that we didn't get a cooler logo than the one that we did this year. But when the games have been as good as they have been, I don't really think there's many people complaining about it, especially myself. I mean, it's more or less been a complete and total afterthought, just the logo itself for me. With how amazing some of these games have been, even just now, the one that just wrapped up between Ivory Coast and Norway was incredible. And that's not putting any stock into the three amazing games from yesterday. And, of course, just those four games I mentioned have nothing to do with the

0: group stage, which was incredible. So yeah, the games have been so good that I really don't think anybody's too upset about the logo anymore. But I would recommend that you check out both the logo redesigns I just mentioned, because they do look awesome. The Instagram accounts, for anyone curious, were OlgaSock, that's OlgaSSOK, and Mr. Brand Stormer, both of those being on Instagram. So yeah, go check those out, leave a comment. And hey, if you find any other World Cup logo redesigns that you think I would like, be sure to send them to our Instagram account at CJIQ883Fans.
1: What's up? Alien here, you know, from space. And, whoa, I'm loving people's reactions to the news that Lotto Max now has more chances to win, with 10 new prizes of $100,000 on the next draw. Woo! 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She also can't believe that the next jackpot is $10 million. But it's real. 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
3: 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Lotto Max.
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Starlight by Cannons here on 88.3 CJIQ. What's going on? It's Trev, and let's get a little weather update going, shall we? I don't know if you knew this, but it's kind of going to be really friggin' hot outside this week. And today, there's not many clouds in the sky to keep that sun away. So if you do have to go out, don't forget your sunscreen and make sure to drink lots of water. I cannot emphasize that enough. Today, of all days, would be a terrible day to get dehydrated. Currently in Kitchener-Waterloo, it's partial clouds and 32 degrees, but feeling like 42 with the humidity. Good grief. Anyway, let's wrap up the rest of the hour with some more great tracks here on your favorite station. Lights Out by Royal Blood coming up next, but first, come a little closer. Cage the Elephant.

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2: Now this update from the Canadian Press. The Federal Immigration Department blames unclear guidance for citizenship document recalls. They had been issued under a new citizenship by descent law. The department says 100 people were told to surrender their certificates after a routine review found they had potentially insufficient supporting documentation. Prime Minister Mark Carney has told Inuit leaders they are the rights holders of their homeland. His comments came during opening remarks at the Inuit to Crown Partnership Committee meeting today in northern Quebec. Aid workers in Venezuela warn of infectious diseases and overwhelmed hospitals after last week's devastating earthquakes. Ottawa is matching up to $4 million in Venezuelan earthquake relief donations until July 14th. And the Public Health Agency of Canada says a Canadian who tested positive for hantavirus after a deadly cruise ship outbreak has now recovered. The self-isolation period for all those exposed to the hantavirus outbreak is now over. From the Canadian Press, I'm Jason White.
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Riptides by Death Cab for Cutie here on 88.3 CJIQ. What's going on? It's Trev, and we're kicking off yet another hour of the Tuesday afternoon show. So stick around because it's going to be a sports focused hour. There's been some breaking news out of the NBA that I'm very excited to talk about. That's coming up later in the hour. But first, we're going to talk about the Blue Jays, who had an emotional reunion just last night. So stick around because details about that are coming up in just a few minutes. Not until you've heard some more great tracks here on your favorite station, though. Where Have All the Good People Gone by Sam Roberts coming up next. First, Lover Come Back by City and Color.

0: Where Have All the Good People Gone? By Sam Roberts. 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What's going on, everybody? It's Trev, and we're going to talk about the Blue Jays a little bit, because I mentioned they had an emotional, long-awaited reunion last night with former Blue Jay Bo Bichette, and it was everything I hoped it would be. So let's talk about it a little bit. The story starts with the pregame interviews where a clearly emotional Bichette said he wasn't really sure what to expect from the fans last night. Well, he said tonight, obviously, but I'm saying last night because that's when it happened. But the worry that he was feeling was answered immediately once the game began, because he got a standing ovation from the Blue Jays fans during the lineup announcements and again during his first at-bat of the game, where none other than one of his best buddies in a Blue Jays uniform, Vladdy Jr., was telling him to take his hat off and salute the fans properly, which Bichette eventually did, smiling ear to ear while he did it. It was a great moment to see, and one that made me very happy. I've mentioned before that I kind of jumped on the Blue Jays bandwagon last summer, so I'm not super familiar with Bo Bichette, mainly because he was injured during most of their run to the World Series last year, but I'll probably never forget his 3-run homer in Game 7 to give the Jays the lead. There was just so much hope and so much anticipation for that game and what it could have meant had the Jays won it. So when Bichette hit that 3-run homer to give them the lead, it was incredible. It was like cloud nine. Like, I really can't use words to explain how incredible that moment was. Obviously, you know, it didn't end the way we would have all preferred. But yeah, I do say probably remember only because my memory stinks and I really don't get to decide what I remember and what I don't. Anyways, it was a great game with none other than George Springer scoring an inside the park home run thanks to some sloppy outfielding from the Mets, which has more or less, unfortunately, been a theme for them. Unfortunately, if you cheer for them. Fortunately, if you're a hater like me. And the Jays ultimately went on to win the game and end their 6-game losing streak. Hopefully they can win again tonight and earn their first series win since June 18th when they swept the Boston Red Sox. But of course, we're just going to have to wait and see. First pitch tonight is at 7:07 p.m., taking place during a break between the France and Mexico World Cup matches. Man, there's just so many things to watch right now. I love it. It makes me genuinely so happy. I've always got something to watch. I know if you're a sports fan, you're with me on this one.
1: What's up? Alien here. You know, from space. 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

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What's going on? It's Trev, and stick around because in a couple of minutes, we're talking about the NBA. There's been some breaking news. I haven't seen anybody else call it this, so I'm coining it. It's La Decision. La Decision 2.0. So yeah, details coming up in a few. Also, maybe some Raptors information that you'll be very happy to hear. To Be With You by Muse. Here it is.

0: Along for the Ride by Coin. You're listening to 88.3 CJIQ. What's going on? It's Trev. And we've got some breaking news from the NBA to talk about. So let's just not waste any time and talk about it, okay? Firstly, LeBron James has informed the Los Angeles Lakers that he won't be retiring, but will instead be playing elsewhere in the upcoming NBA season. The Golden State Warriors are among the leaders trying to acquire one of the greatest basketball players ever, as a potential team up with none other than Steph Curry has always been something LeBron has expressed interest in, both publicly and on his podcast as well. Noteworthy also is that this announcement comes exactly one day after his son's contract with the Lakers became guaranteed, meaning that, yeah, his son's got a contract for next season, which if LeBron had made this announcement even a day earlier, that might not have been the case. So I think that's really cool that he would push the timeline back just a little bit to make this announcement. But there is a second piece of breaking news, and it's surely one that'll get you Raptors fans like myself excited, because it was announced less than an hour ago that the Claw is back in the six. The trade is Brandon Ingram, Grady Dick, two first-round picks, a pick swap, and two second-round picks to the Los Angeles Clippers in exchange for Kawhi Leonard. Leonard, of course, was instrumental to the Raptors championship run back in 2019. And even though he only stayed for that 1 year, clearly he loved his time here, because now 7 years later, he's agreed to come back. What exactly this means for the Raptors, I have no idea. I talked to my brother about it, who is like an NBA fanatic, and he said that this trade actually looks pretty good for the Raptors. He said that the picks weren't anything crazy, like they were going to be later picks in the rounds, and also Grady Dick isn't anything to be, or anything to write home about. I mean, obviously it's going to hurt losing Brandon Ingram, but Kawhi Leonard, even at his older age, is still a, you know, an improvement. He's still very much an improvement over Brandon Ingram. So, yeah, I'm really excited about it. Scottie Barnes defending next to Kawhi Leonard is going to be awesome. That is going to cause so many other teams headaches for however long it lasts. How long that ends up being, obviously none of us have any clue. We're still waiting to hear if Kawhi is going to sign an extension. But, yeah, I am super excited to watch him on the Raptors next season. Whether or not, you know, that's going to mean huge improvements for the Raptors, we are unfortunately just going to have to wait and see.
1: What's up? Alien here. You know, from space. And, whoa, I'm loving people's reactions to the news that Lotto Max now has more chances to win, with 10 new prizes of $100,000 on the next draw. Woo! See? She also can't believe that the next jackpot is $10 million. But it's real. Believe it.
2: Ah, alien!
1: Way ahead of you, buddy. Already bought my ticket.
3: More prizes, more chances. Believe it. Lotto Max.
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9: I guess it's just the senselessness, the ridiculousness of it, that these things don't have to happen.
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0: night, they could have somebody else dry them. 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

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I'm Trev, and we're wrapping up the 4 o'clock hour, which of course means it's time for another weather update, courtesy of your friends here at 88.3. It is still hot outside, and that's not going to change for the rest of the week. A few more clouds in the sky doesn't seem to be making a difference temperature-wise, so remember your water bottles and sunscreen if you're going out for any reason. Pretty sure I saw someone's head on fire just now when I looked out the window, so, you know, maybe wear a flame-proof hat as well. Currently in Kitchener-Waterloo, it is 31 degrees and partial clouds, but feeling like 42 with the humidity. So yeah, try to stay cool out there, everybody. But in the meantime, let's get you back to your tunes here on the Tri-Cities' only alternative. 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
2: Now this update from the Canadian Press. Canada's Immigration Department says unclear guidance led to about 100 people being told to surrender their proofs of citizenship by descent. The department says the citizenship will either be confirmed or the applicant will be asked to provide more information. Economists say today's GDP data should put an end to recession chatter in Canada. Statistics Canada says real gross domestic product rose 0.5% in April, the fastest monthly growth rate for the economy since July 2025. A blast of heat is baking Ontario and southern Quebec, and forecasters are reluctant to say exactly when it might end. Environment Canada says the heat could persist into next week. And a new report says younger Canadians are more likely to say posts from influencers and online memes count as news. The McGill University study's findings suggest younger Canadians' understanding of what constitutes news extends beyond traditional media. From the Canadian Press, I'm Jason White.
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What's going on? It's Trev, and we're kicking off the final hour of the Tuesday afternoon show today. It's going to be a good one, so be sure to stick around, because in a couple of minutes, we're going to talk a little bit about something Cyber Soprano does earlier in the day on Tuesdays by the name of Hot Take Tuesdays. So yeah, details about that coming up in just a couple of minutes. In the meantime, some more great tracks here on your favorite station, though. Underground by Moist coming up next. But first, here's Crazy by Yukon Blonde.

0: Underground by Moist here on 88.3 CJIQ. What's going on? It's Trev. Quick update for you. Still tied 0-0 between France and Sweden. They are at the 18th minute from what I'm seeing, and it's honestly, Sweden's looked better than France so far, at least in my opinion. Anyway, if you've been an avid listener of the best radio station in the Tri-Cities, then there's a good chance you're familiar with Cyber Soprano, our midday host here at CJIQ, but more specifically, you might be familiar with what they do every Tuesday from noon to 1 p.m. And if you aren't, then I'm very excited to be the one to tell you about it because I've been really enjoying it so far. Basically, every Tuesday, Cyber talks about some listener-submitted hot takes, which could be literally anything. And I wanted to take this moment to talk about a couple of my favorites over the past few weeks. First off, the hot take is not being able to get a tattoo until you're 25. This may be an unpopular opinion, but I think they cooked with this take. I'm very much not a tattoo person, so I was probably never going to agree with Cyber on this, but it does remind me of something my grade 8 teacher used to say way back in the day. He was a great guy, big into sports and physical fitness as well. He also ran the after school run club, which I was always in, so you know we got along pretty well. But one thing I'd always ask him about was his tattoo on his leg. It was written in Asian lettering that obviously I couldn't read, so I'd always ask him what it said, and his answer was always the same. Don't get a tattoo when you're 18. I'm going to have to ask him about it nowadays that I'm no longer a kid, but I think the main reason he said it was because the tattoo wasn't aligned anymore. He'd done something sports-related which required getting stitches right across the tattoo, so even if you knew how to read whatever language it was written in, you probably wouldn't have been able to. So, yeah, making kids wait until they're 25 to get tattoos sounds like a great idea to me. A freshly turned 25-year-old with no bias whatsoever. Another one of my favorite takes has been, we should be animating live-action classics, not the other way around. And I could not agree with this one more. And honestly, I'm hoping that this becomes somewhat of a trend in the future if the first wave of live-action 2 animation projects do well. Like, just the other day, I talked about an animated Ghostbusters series that's in the works, and it looks interesting, so who knows? Maybe it could be something we see more of in the years to come, but as long as it's not animated classics getting live action adaptations, I'll be happy. And those are just some of the great takes Cyber has talked about over the past couple of weeks. So be sure to tune in between noon and 1 every Tuesday if you want to listen to it live right here on 88.3 CJIQ. And if you want to submit your own hot takes, you can do so via DM on our Instagram account, CJIQ883Fans.
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Tried Lonesome by Beck here on 88.3 CJIQ, the Tri-Cities Alternative. What's going on? It's Trev. And stick around, because in a couple of minutes, I'm going to give you a little sneak peek preview about what we've got going on tomorrow here on your favorite radio station. So stick around, because the details for that are coming up in just a couple of minutes. Until then, though, please enjoy some more great tracks here on your favorite station. Kinky by Baby coming up next, but first, No Rain by Blind Melon.

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0: Kinky by Baby here on 88.3 CJIQ. What's going on? It's Trev. And in case you somehow weren't aware, tomorrow is Canada Day. And your friends here at the Tri-Cities Alternative have something special planned for the day. It's going to be a full day of exclusively Canadian artists and bands, and I'm going to be right here enjoying it along with you. Personally, this should come as no surprise, but I'm really hoping to hear Billy Talent in the Beaches, like every 30 minutes alternating would be great. That's probably not going to be the case, though. And we're also going to be hearing lots of songs from lots of other great artists, like The Tragically Hip, Metric, The Arkells, Mother Mother, Sam Roberts, and many, many, many more. So be sure to tune in sometime tomorrow and celebrate Canada Day in style with some great tunes and some even better company.
1: What's up? 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

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The Tri-Cities alternative, and the only alternative in the Tri-Cities. What's going on? It's Trav. Quick update for you. Mbappe just scored, and France now takes a 1-0 lead heading into halftime. The halftime whistle hasn't gone yet, though, so there could be some last-second heroics by Sweden. You never know. Anyway, I'm taking off. Thank you so much for letting me be a part of your Tuesday afternoon. Thank you for tuning in. I never take it for granted, and I'm looking forward to talking to you again tomorrow. But until then, please enjoy some more great tracks here on your favorite radio station. Bobby Sox by Green Day coming up next. But first, here's Anthem Part 2 by Blink-182.

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2: Now this update from the Canadian Press. The new Conservative finance critic insists Canada's economy is in recession, despite new data today suggesting otherwise. Ontario MP Michael Chong says Canadians are having trouble paying their bills. A glacier lake has burst and is sending floodwaters toward a community about 150 kilometers north of Vancouver. An evacuation order is now in effect for more than 20 properties northeast of Pemberton, BC. Two BC sailors who rescued the survivors of Sunday's deadly charter boat sinking say they had to leave two people in the water to safely rescue the others. They say other rescuers and sailors have told them saving three people was the best they could do in the conditions. Quebec's unofficial moving day is tomorrow, and health professionals are warning people to take the right precautions. Many Quebec leases traditionally expire on Canada Day. This year, renters will be moving in extreme heat and humidity. From the Canadian Press, I'm Jason White.
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Blink-182 has been through a lot. Ever since forming in 1992, who became a staple of the late 90s, early 2000s punk takeover, the band has experienced several falling outs, lineup changes, hiatuses, and reunions which have kept the fans on their toes over the past two decades. Blink-182 has had five guys a part of the band, but never more than three of them.

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Today, Blink-182 continues to release popular songs such as Edging and One More Time. Do I have to die? I'm Cody Stroder, and this has been a CJIQ Music Note. 88.3 CJIQ.

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9: 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I'm Cody Stroder. 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But what if we combine them? 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That's events.waterloo.ca. 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

0: Imagine Dragons is an extremely recognizable band that started back in 2008 in Las Vegas, Nevada. Although the band began in 2008, it wouldn't be until 2012 when they released their first single, It's Time. Which was successful and it helped them publish their first album, Night Visions. However, there's one song in particular that made Imagine Dragons become mainstream and explode in popularity. It really doesn't need any introduction. It's none other than Radioactive. Other songs that have exploded in popularity are Demons, Believer, Enemy, and Thunder. The name Imagine Dragons is actually an anagram. However, only the group members officially know the meaning behind it. For the past decade and a half, Imagine Dragons have brought amazing music to many ears that continues today with new singles and albums. I'm Cody Schroeder, and this has been a CJIQ Music Note.
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4: 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JJ Wild and Finger 11 both play Lucknow's Music in the Fields. That's August 28th. 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